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0: Pianist Sarah Davis Buchner was warming up before a concert at a university in Victoria, British Columbia. She was using one of the piano professor's studios, and she saw tons and tons of piano music collections on the shelves. Now, Buchner loves to warm up by sight reading, playing a piece she hasn't seen before. So she took a book off the shelf and opened to a piece by someone named Federico Longas. She played through it and loved it. She decided right then she was going to learn more about Longas and actually became quite a champion of his work. Spanish pianist and composer Federico Longas studied with Enrique Granados. And like his teacher, Longas wove Spanish rhythms and dances into his classical compositions. Buchner says the music we're about to hear is a big, splashy Spanish piano piece. Wonderful, colorful, exuberant, lovely, and very accessible. Here's Sarah Davis Buchner at the Irving Levin Performance Hall at All Classical Radio in Portland, Oregon. She's playing Aragon by Federico Longas.

0: Spanish pianist composer Federico Longas wrote that piece in the early 1930s and dedicated it to Vladimir Horowitz. Sarah Davis Buchner says you can tell it was written for a first-class virtuoso, big, showy, and splashy. She discovered the music of Federico Longas essentially on accident. She was warming up in someone else's music studio, reached for a collection of piano pieces on the shelf so she could sight read a bit, and stumbled across this composer she'd never heard of. Loved that first piece so much, she continued looking for more information and more music by the guy. And she is quite an ambassador for Federico Longas. We heard her play his piece called Aragon during Christo Wessel's Thursdays at 3 show from All Classical Radio's Irving Levin Performance Hall. Our thanks to All Classical for sharing that recording with us. You can hear that showy, splashy Spanish piece again when you visit the PT page. 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
0: We've heard them each separately many times here on PT. In just a moment, we'll hear them both together from a concert they gave at Spivey Hall, just outside Atlanta. The Isidore Quartet and the Moreau Quartet, both award-winning ensembles. In the string quartet world, the Banff International Competition is huge. Winning first prize at Banff is a tremendous springboard to a young quartet's career launch. The Moreau Quartet took first prize in 1998, and the Isidore Quartet won in 2022. Here they are, Miro and Isidore, side by side, playing the string octet by 16-year-old Felix Mendelssohn.

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0: Have you heard of forest bathing? Now, this does not mean taking a bath in the middle of the woods with bubbles and a rubber ducky. It's a practice of fully taking in the forest atmosphere with all your senses. As you walk or sit, breathing in the smells and absorbing the sounds, being conscious of the greenery and the movement around you, without the distractions of everyday life. The benefits of this simple act of forest bathing are significant. Studies show that people experience positive changes in their autonomic nervous system and their psychological state after forest bathing for a short time. Their blood pressure and heart rate variability improved. Self-reported scores of tension, anxiety, and depression decreased. And people in general just felt better. Although we can't plop down in the woods together right now, we can spend some time in an enchanted musical forest, courtesy of composer Billy Childs. We'll begin at the very first sunlight and spend the day among the flora and fauna. A Day in the Forest of Dreams by Billy Childs. It begins with a first glimpse of sunlight.

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0: the ballade from the Soirées Musicales by Clara Schumann, played by Angela Tirino.
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0: The Oboe Concerto by Richard Strauss is the major work for this hour, and it's one of the great oboe concertos of the 20th century in classical music. For many, the preeminent one, in fact, dating from the 1940s. Richard Strauss writing this at the request of an American soldier, John Delancey, who was also a principal oboist with the Pittsburgh Symphony Orchestra at the time, and who was a GI stationed in Germany. It's a wonderful story, always. In this case, Fumiaki Miyamoto plays here oboe with the Mito Chamber Orchestra, conducted by Seiji Ozawa.

0: The Oboe Concerto by Richard Strauss with Fumiaki Miyamoto as soloist there with the Mito Chamber Orchestra led by Seiji Ozawa.
1: 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Hi, this is Kermit Poling. 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
0: When Debussy was a young 18 years old, he wrote a symphony, actually a work that he only sketched out in piano four hands and then quickly forgot it, actually. Later he said he didn't like symphonies, but after his death it was discovered, and it's a very nice work. This is an orchestral adaptation, so we get to hear what it might have sounded like in full.

0: A symphony by Claude Debussy, written by a very young Debussy, the Lyon National Orchestra, conducted by Yun Markel.
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0: Edward Gardner and the London Philharmonic, recording from the 2026 BBC Proms Festival, Between Trees by Christine Tjorgersen. And with the Proms Festival underway once more, we look forward to bringing you recordings from it, as we enjoy doing every year around this time. The Proms is famous for a number of things, but one of them is premiering brand new classical works. The festival commissions many new works every year, in addition to showcasing all the big favorites from the classical repertoire. So there was one, Between Trees by Christine Tjorgersen, on Extra Eclectic.
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0: Scottish composer Erland Cooper had an audacious idea. He began by wondering if there was a way he could actually involve the earth itself in the creation of a new piece of classical music. And the idea that he arrived at was involving the natural phenomenon of decay in the music. Dust to dust, if you will. So what he did was write his new piece, then he recorded it to audio tape, then he physically buried the reel of tape with that performance in the ground, where it would, of course, degrade, not to mention get covered in dirt. He then erased the original, so the only version of the piece that would exist would be the one that had been in the ground. So he unearthed that, sent that as the master recording to the record label, so all the degradation that happened to the tape is now part of the piece itself. It's called Carve the Runes, Then Be Content with Silence. We'll hear Walking Through Heather and Peat.

0: What did I tell you? The Svilponieki, the kind of ancient, I suppose, not just classic, but ancient Latvian instrument there that we heard at the end of that piece by Jakobs Janševskis called Lignum with violinist Gidon Kramer and the Kramer-Alta Baltica on Extra Eclectic.
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0: This is called Burn As Brightly by Galaflagello, played by Tella Rouge.

0: The Green Fuse by James Wilson. Anthony Parnthert led the Chiniquay Orchestra. Jennifer Allen puts together the playlists of this program. I'm Steve Seal. Thank you for tuning in to Extra Eclectic.
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0: Silent Spring by Stephen Stuckey, so named for the Rachel Carson book about the environment that many say spurred the modern environmental movement. The Pittsburgh Symphony Orchestra, conducted by Manfred Hernick. On Extra Eclectic.
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0: This is from Mary Koyumjian, and it's called Agavni, Doves, played by Lara Downs.

0: Boy, that's good. Clarice Jensen, the composer of that piece, played by fellow cellist Maya Beiser, Salt Air, Salt Earth. You'll find that on Maya Beiser's album called Salt. Jennifer Allen constructs the playlists of the show. I'm Steve Seal. 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

0: To meet her is to have all your boyhood dreams come true. That's what Percy Grainger said about his bride-to-be when he wrote her that piece of music called To a Nordic Princess. We heard the Danish Radio Symphony Orchestra conducted by Richard Hickox on Music Through the Night. Coming up, we'll hear a piano concerto by a 19th century composer that was very popular during his time, but he's not nearly as well remembered as some of the other composers from that era. That's coming up in about 10 minutes.
1: Hi, this is Cliff Shackelford. 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Our guest will be Dr. Bruce Beeler with the Smithsonian Institution. We'll discuss his books, travels, and field work in a remote jungle of Indonesia that led to the discovery of an undescribed species of bird. I'll also profile the blue grosbeak. That's Bird Calls on September 1st at 6 p.m. here on Red River Radio.
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0: Piano Concerto No. 6 by John Field. Janos Furst conducted the New Irish Chamber Orchestra, and the soloist was John O'Connor on Music Through the Night.
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0: Mozart's Flute Quartet No. 3. We heard flutist Carol Winsens and the Emerson String Quartet on Music Through the Night. Coming up in just a minute, pianist Imogen Cooper shares some advice that she would give to her younger self if she could. I'm Jalene Kahn, and I hope you can stick around.
1: 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Hi, this is Kermit Poling. 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
0: Pianist Imogen Cooper has a space in her home that she calls her European Cafe, a cozy corner where she can enjoy a cup of tea surrounded by stacks of books and beautiful flowers. There's a video of her online sitting in her cafe, and in that video she talks about what she wishes that she would have done when she was younger, and she wants to offer that advice to you.
2: I was far too cautious. And I would say to any of you out there, be courageous, feel the fear and do it anyway. The 20s is the time to get repertoire under your belt, even repertoire you're not completely comfortable with, because you have to learn who you fully are.

0: Alexander Borodin's Petite Suite, originally a set of piano suites and orchestrated after Borodin died. Yanadi Rostisvensky conducted the Stockholm Philharmonic Orchestra.
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0: Petite Suite Galois by Louis Theodore Gouvee. Lowell Graham conducted the United States Air Force Band on Music Through the Night. I'm Jalene Kahn, and I hope you're doing well tonight. Thanks a lot for listening with me. Coming up in just a minute, we're going to hear a piece of music written by a woman who we can probably credit as being the first female composer. I hope you can stick around for that.
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0: Hildegard von Bingen was born over 900 years ago, and it's quite possible that she was the first woman to be recognized as a composer. The incredible thing is that Hildegard von Bingen didn't start writing music until she was almost 40 years old. She spent most of her life in a monastery, and she wrote music for the nuns to sing. Hildegard von Bingen left behind a treasure trove of manuscripts and songs, but it's only been within the last few decades that these songs have been recorded. Here's one of those songs by Hildegard von Bingen, performed by the ensemble Anonymous Four.

0: Tchaikovsky's Orchestral Suite No. 2, called Characteristic. Jerzy Belolavec conducted the Prague Symphony Orchestra.
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0: Lady Radnor's Suite, written for Lady Radnor's all-female ensemble that she founded in the mid-1800s. It's music by Hubert Parry, performed by the English String Orchestra with conductor William Boughton. An oboe concerto by Haydn is coming up in just a minute. I hope you can stick around.
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0: The Royal Philharmonic Orchestra is joined here by oboist Derek Wickens, and they'll play an oboe concerto by Franz Joseph Haydn.

0: Andean folk dances from Peruvian composer Celso Garrido Leca. Miguel Harth Bedoya conducted the Norwegian Radio Orchestra on Music Through the Night. Anytime you're wondering about a piece of music that you've heard, you can find out who wrote it and who performed it with the on-air playlist at yourclassical.org.
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0: Poem by Ernest Chausson. Yoav Talmi conducted the Quebec Symphony Orchestra and violinist James Ennis. Ennis says if you're a young musician just starting out, that it's important to enjoy every concert and every experience as much as possible. All you can really do is play your best and try to be the type of person that people enjoy having around, because being nice and easy to work with really matters. Music by Handel coming up in just a minute. I hope you'll stick around.
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0: The ensemble Tafel Musik and their conductor Jean Lemon play Handel, Concerto for Two Orchestras, No. 1.

0: One of the many recordings made from their decades together, the ensemble Tafelmusik and their longtime conductor Gene Lamont. That was Concerto for Two Orchestras, No. 1 by George Frideric Handel. Music for solo harp is coming up next in just a minute.
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2: 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Hi, this is Kermit Poling. 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
0: Harpist Katrin Finch plays Introduction and Variations by Elias Parrish Alvers.

0: English composer Elias Parrish Alvers was known as a magician with the harp. He was a virtuoso, and a lot of the music he wrote was for his instrument, including that, Introduction and Variations. We heard harpist Katrin Finch on Music Through the Night. I'm Jalene Kahn. Hope you're doing well. Thanks a lot for being here with me.
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0: Your culture and your heritage is so important, and it's never too late to find that connection. This guitarist loves where she's from. But where she grew up in China, they didn't love the guitar. She went on to face some challenges when she wanted to become a guitarist in China. You'll hear more about her story, and she'll perform in about 10 minutes.

0: Venezuelan Waltz number 3 by Antonio Leroux. It's called Natalia. We heard guitarist Zhu Feiyong. We have a stream dedicated to the guitar where you can hear performances like that anytime you want. 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

0: The ensemble Virtuosi Italiani with bassoonist Paolo Carlini. They played a bassoon concerto by Nino Rota, a composer known for his movie soundtracks, including The Godfather. 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
0: Next, we'll hear a performance by the Ulster Orchestra, led by Jan-Pascal Tordelier. It's music by French composer Darius Milhaud called Bull on the Roof.

0: You've heard about lions and tigers and bears, but what about a bull on the roof? Bull on the Roof, music by French composer Darius Milhaud. Jan-Pascal Tortelier conducted the Ulster Orchestra. Anytime you're wondering about a piece of music, check our on-air playlist, and you can find out more at yourclassical.org. I'm Jalene Kahn. Thanks a lot for listening with me. I hope you have a good Tuesday.
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0: And there we had the music from The Seasons, November, Troika. Peter Tchaikovsky composed that, Leonid Grin, and the Tempera Philharmonic Orchestra. Coming up, a little whipped cream with your coffee and some nice winds to serenade you on your way out the door, if that's where you're heading.
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0: Third movement from Mozart's fine piano concerto number 9, Junum, it's nicknamed. Leif Ove Andsnes was conducting and playing piano in Norwegian Chamber Orchestra. Coming up, a humorous from Jean Sibelius, also Bedrich Smetana, paying homage to his world, his corner of the world.
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0: Moldau from Bedrick Smetana's masterpiece, My Country, Andre Previn there, conducting the Los Angeles Philharmonic Orchestra.
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0: If you wanted to write opera in the late 19th century, there was really no getting out from the shadow of the big W. Wagner, of course. Unless you happen to be Carl Nielsen. Those Wagner signatures, like leitmotif, grandiosity, complex libretti, really didn't hold a lot of appeal to Nielsen. He was more interested in forging his own path. He chose a kind of hybrid, actually, of Bach and Handel's oratorios, with just a touch of his own symphonic finesse. You'll hear a bit of Saul and David as a prime example of what he could do with opera. Carl Nielsen on the way.

0: prelude there from August Enna's The Little Match Girl, and Thomas Dosgaard conducted the Danish National Orchestra. Well, have you had your breakfast? How about a little dessert? Something from Camille Saint-Saëns coming up and celebrating a big event at the same time. We'll get to two birds, one stone.
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0: The nickname for this piece by Camille Saint-Saëns is a wedding cake, and it was given by him. He wrote the piece as a whimsical wedding present for his close friend, the brilliant French concert pianist Caroline Montigny-Remory, upon her second marriage.

0: There we had a Water Music Suite number 3 from George Friedrich Handel. It was performed by Boston Baroque. Martin Perlman conducted. Coming up next, a slice of a stage work from Carl Nielsen.
1: I'm Stephen Cook. 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It's Black Oak's Race with the Devil on this week's Arkansas.
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3: Hi, this is Kermit Poling. 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
0: Carl Nielsen felt a deep personal connection to Saul in his notes for the work. He described him as a deeply human, modern tragic figure who doubts both God and himself, vacillating between rebellion and self-pity. Because Saul struggles with the psychological burdens of leadership and isolation, he commands the audience's sympathy. Prelude to Act 2 from Carl Nielsen's Saul and David, Esa-Pekka Salonen, is conducting the Swedish Radio Symphony Orchestra.

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0: with those famous death knell chimes toward the end. Variations on a theme of Chopin, Variation 22 theme, written by Sergei Rachmaninoff. That was Daniil Trifonov. I'm Kevin O'Connor, and good to have you here always. Enjoy your company. You can learn more about us at yourclassical.org. We'll have a little serenade for harp and strings coming up from an American composer.
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0: Concerto Andaluz, first movement, composed by Joaquin Rodrigo. That was David Amado and the Delaware Symphony Orchestra. Some image for spring coming up next, and the famous testament that Beethoven wrote during his second symphony. We'll have a little time to talk about that.
1: 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Shreveport Little Theater will present Come From Away, based on the true story of the time when the isolated community of Gander, Newfoundland, played host to the world. What started as an average day in a small town turned into an international sleepover when 38 planes carrying thousands of people from around the globe were diverted to Gander's airstrip on September 11th, 2001. Performances run from the 10th of September through the 20th. More information is on our events calendar at redriverradio.org.

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1: 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Broadcasting also on translator K214CE Grambling. 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

0: That was Tafel Music, conducted by Jean Lamon, Henry Purcell's Abdelazer, incidental music.
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0: Chopin affectionately referred to his fantasy on Polish airs in A major as the potpourri on Polish themes. He was clearly fond of the work and kept it in his repertoire for many years, despite the incidental contribution of the orchestra and what critics thought of as somewhat clumsy welding together of different sections. All eyes are on the soloist, in this case, Garrick Olson, the pianist, Warsaw Philharmonic. And we have Chopin's Fantasy on Polish Airs.

0: Top-notch performance there from pianist Garrick Olson, who was accompanied by the Warsaw Philharmonic, Frederick Chopin's Fantasy on Polish Airs. Coming up next, Philip Glass pays tribute to a couple of British glam rock stars.
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0: Philip Glass noted that both his Hero Symphony, this one, and the Low Symphony several years before were based on recordings of the same name made by David Bowie and Brian Eno, who collaborated a lot in the late 70s. During that period, David and Brian were trying to extend the normal definition of pop and rock and roll in a series of very innovative recordings, which influences world music, experimental, avant-garde were used. They were redefining the language of pop music in ways that can be heard in many artists today. Here's Heroes Symphony, Sons of the Silent Age, Philip Glass, Dennis Russell Davies here conducting the American Composers Orchestra.

0: and Sentimental Waltzes. I'm Kevin O'Connor.
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0: That was the second time violinist Daniel Lazakovich was invited to perform as part of the BBC Proms. He was 22 the first time, and that second time was earlier this summer. He's 25 now. Playing there, the Violin Concerto No. 1 in G minor by Max Bruch. He was joined by the German Chamber Philharmonic of Bremen, led by Omer Meyer-Welber. That's a highlight from the 2026 BBC Proms.
1: 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It's Black Oak's Race with the Devil on this week's Arkansas.
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3: Hi, this is Kermit Poling. 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
0: This is a story, perhaps untrue, that Alexander Glazunov, there is a story that he heard his friend Alexander Borodin play the music I've got queued up on the piano so many times that he could write it out from memory. And I mention this because when Borodin died unexpectedly without having orchestrated the music, Glazunov was the perfect candidate to finish the job. And so he did. He created an overture to the opera Prince Igor. Here it is with the Russian National Orchestra.

0: Symphonic Etude by Cécile Chaminade. That was Peter Jacobs.
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2: The National Weather Service Injury Report is calling for a 20% chance of showers before 10 a.m., partly sunny and hot, with a high today near 99, and heat index values as high as 105. Tomorrow, the feels-like temperature inches up to 106, while the high rises to 101. By Thursday, there's a 30% chance of afternoon showers and thunderstorms, with the high dropping to 97. 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
0: Here's the last movement from the Sinfonia Concertante for oboe, clarinet, bassoon, horn, and orchestra. The composer, Mozart, and the orchestra is called Orchestra Mozart.

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1: Sometimes it seems as though orchestras are looking for the opposite of what they have when searching for a new music director. Take the Minnesota Orchestra, for example. In the 1980s, early 90s, Ado DeVart was their music director. While many say he transformed the orchestra into a world-class organization, he was tough, somewhat of a micromanager, and he didn't exactly love to be in the public eye. Sure enough, when he left the orchestra, they swung in a different direction in choosing someone who was uninhibited, willing to give the musicians more freedom, and he loved the public. And guess what happened? More on that later this hour when AGOA and the Minnesota Orchestra play Bernstein. Here's an overture by Paul Isolfsson. It's performed by the Iceland Symphony Orchestra, and the conductor is Rúmen Gamba.

0: The group is called Orchestra Mozart, led by Claudio Abbado, in the final movement from the Sinfonia Concertante by Mozart. I'm Melissa Owsley. Thanks for listening.
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0: Doris Letter of Viola and Jude Mollenhauer Harp in Six Studies in English Folk Song by Vaughan Williams.
1: This is Kermit Poling. 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
2: The National Weather Service in Shreveport is calling for a 20% chance of showers before 10 a.m., partly sunny and hot, with a high today near 99, and heat index values as high as 105. Tomorrow, the feels-like temperature inches up to 106, while the high rises to 101. By Thursday, there's a 30% chance of afternoon showers and thunderstorms, with the high dropping to 97. 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
0: Reggie Owe became the music director of Minnesota Orchestra in 1995, and one of the things that made him an attractive candidate was his outgoing personality. He visited nursing homes, children's hospitals, public schools. He threw out the first pitch at a Twins game. At one point, he even appeared on a Wheaties box. But there are two sides to every coin. It wasn't long before the musicians in the orchestra weren't so sure they liked their new maestro. While he gave them some of the freedom they'd wanted, they found themselves longing for more direction. AGOA lasted 7 years, and here's how the orchestra sounded under his direction with a suite from Candide by Leonard Bernstein.

0: The suite from Candide by Leonard Bernstein. That was the Minnesota Orchestra, conducted by A.G. Owey.
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0: Jerzy Bielolawek led the Czech Philharmonic in the suite drawn from the opera The Cunning Little Vixen. 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

0: A set of Viennese waltzes by Emma Kodály at the turn of the 20th century. The kind of center of cultural life in Budapest was her salon. At the time, she was Mrs. Emma Gruber. She eventually met Zoltán Kodály. They fell in love, and he became her second husband. Hiroko Ishimoto played the piano.
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0: Franz Schubert of Vienna left behind 9 symphonies. Today, let's go back to square one with the Symphony No. 1 in D major. Here's Nicholas Harnoncourt and the Berlin Philharmonic.

0: from the Nine Symphonies by Franz Schubert. That was an early one. In fact, the earliest one. It was the Symphony No. 1 in D major, played by the Berlin Philharmonic Orchestra. The conductor was Nicholas Harnoncourt.
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3: Shreveport Little Theater will present Come From Away, based on the true story of the time when the isolated community of Gander, Newfoundland, played host to the world. 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
0: William Alwyn was born in Northampton, England, in November of 1905. He died just a couple of months short of his 80th birthday, and in his life produced about 300 compositions. He taught for 30 years at London's Royal Academy of Music. He was also an artist and writer. I guess he even published several volumes of his own poetry. Today I thought we'd tap into his arrangement of tunes that he borrowed from a collection of Irish music published in the middle of the 19th century. Here's his suite, performed by the Royal Liverpool Philharmonic, conducted by David Lloyd-Jones.

0: Seven Irish Tunes, a suite for small orchestra by William Alwyn, borrowing tunes like The Little Red Lark and a reel called The U with the Crooked Horn. That was the Royal Liverpool Philharmonic Orchestra.
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sequence. He wanted something that was flashy that would give him a chance to show off his amazing technique. At the time, Barber had yet to compose that last movement, and did he provide flash, you may be wondering? He sure did. The lyrical, flashy violin concerto by Barber, coming up this hour. I'm Melissa Owsley. Also a piece written for violin by Fritz Kreisler, but arranged for the clarinet and played by Martin Frost. That's coming up at about 20 past the hour. Right now, the Rome Symphony Orchestra in an Andantino by Alfredo Catalani.

Samuel Barber was 30 when he wrote his only violin concerto. At the time, many of his contemporaries were moving away from an expressive and lyrical sound. But if you listen to the way Barber's concerto begins, you'll hear he was not interested in heading down that path. The concerto was composed for a young virtuoso who famously balked when he saw the first two movements.

0: That was Liebeslied, Love Sorrow by Fritz Kreisler, Martin Frost, clarinet, Roland Pentinen, piano.
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0: Samuel Barber's violin concerto was commissioned by a Philadelphia businessman for a young protege. After the first two movements were composed, Barber ran into trouble. It turns out the intended soloist didn't think the concerto was showy enough. Now, at this point, Barber had one more movement left to compose, and as you'll hear in about 20 minutes, it is completely different in character from the first two. It's a very fast, perpetual motion. This time, the concerto was rejected because the young violinist felt it was unplayable. Well, Barber had trouble believing that was true. Sure enough, when he presented it to other performers, they were able to execute all of the notes quite well, in fact. Here's Barber's concerto with Elmar Oliveira and the St. Louis Symphony under Leonard Slatkin.

0: Whew, that last movement is marked Presto in Perpetual Motion. That was the Violin Concerto by Samuel Barber, played by Elmar Oliveira and the St. Louis Symphony Orchestra. The conductor was Leonard Slatkin.
1: 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What started as an average day in a small town turned into an international sleepover when 38 planes carrying thousands of people from around the globe were diverted to Gander's airstrip on September 11th, 2001. Performances run from the 10th of September through the 20th. 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
0: That violin concerto, I read the news, maybe you've heard that music legend Dolly Parton has died. No cause provided, but concerns about her health began last year. She canceled a residency in Las Vegas at that time. She was 80 years old, and she'll certainly be remembered as someone who brought people together. Her nephew spoke for many today when he said, "She never saw a door she couldn't open, and the door she opened made and changed history." Again, Dolly Parton died. She was 80 years old.

0: A pas-de-deux from the ballet Giselle by Adolphe Adam. That was Richard Bonning and the Royal Opera House Orchestra at Covent Garden.
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0: That was Milonga by Ernesto Cordero, played by Christoph Danoth. I wonder what was going through Igor Stravinsky's head when he saw the celebrity-dotted crowd that was on hand for the premiere of The Firebird. He must have had a good view because he was in the box with a man who hired him, Serge Diaghilev, and during intermissions, some of those celebrities sort of drifted in to say hello. At the end of the performance, he was called to the stage for several bows, and he said, "I was still there when the final curtain came down and saw coming toward me a man with dark hair whom was introduced as Claude Debussy." Stravinsky's ballet, The Firebird, which really did put him on the international map, is coming up in just a moment.
1: 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The South Arkansas Arts Center will present a mixed-media drawing and painting workshop led by Maria Botti Villegas. It is Harvest Season, which is part of the Four Seasons at Richland Creek Farm series. It takes place on September 19th from 9:45 until 3 p.m. More information can be found at sacarts.org, that's SAAC-arts.org, or you can call 870-862-5474.
0: Here's the Minnesota Orchestra, conducted by A.G. Owe, in the suite drawn from the ballet The Firebird by Stravinsky.

0: There are many great moments in Stravinsky's ballet, The Firebird, but I have to say I find the end absolutely irresistible. That was the Minnesota Orchestra, conducted by A.G. Oway. Ruth Gipps was 16 when she entered the Royal College of Music in London, already an accomplished pianist, but she also wanted to be trained and recognized as a composer and conductor. And that was a tougher sell. Those arenas were male-dominated at the time. In many ways, they still are, but she did not back down. She created solutions by starting a couple of orchestras designed to play music by living composers, by women, and she kept on composing. One of her pieces coming up in a moment.
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0: Here's a horn concerto Ruth Gipps wrote for her son. In 1969, she conducted the first performance with him as soloist. In this recording, Martin Owen is the soloist with the BBC Philharmonic.

0: Composed for her son in 1968, that was the Horn Concerto by Ruth Gibbs, performed there by Martin Owen and the BBC Philharmonic. I'm Melissa Owsley. Thank you for listening today.
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0: I got a new passport recently, and there's a lot of space for arrival stamps. I'd better get to work, or better get to vacation, more like. Now, Camille Saint-Saëns, there's a guy that had a lot of stamps on his passport, and probably on his luggage as well. In fact, I'll bet he never fully unpacked with all the traveling that he did. He went frequently and extensively, and Egypt was one of his favorite destinations. And part of his Piano Concerto No. 5 was written while he was cruising down the Nile on a houseboat. This is titled Egyptian, with the City of Birmingham Symphony Orchestra and Stephen Huff playing piano.

0: By Camille Saint-Saëns, that was the Piano Concerto No. 5, titled Egyptian. Stephen Huff playing the piano with the City of Birmingham Symphony Orchestra and Sakari Oramo conducting.
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0: Let's finish up the hour listening to David Diamond's Rounds for String Orchestra. This is Gerard Schwartz on the podium, conducting the Seattle Symphony.

0: David Diamond said that he absorbed some American fiddle tunes by osmosis and then just sort of put them in orchestral form. Rounds for String Orchestra. That was Gerard Schwartz conducting the Seattle Symphony.
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0: If you've never visited New York, you may be surprised to find out that people don't move around town as if they're choreographed by Jerome Robbins. Although the cast of Leonard Bernstein's West Side Story does. Jerome Robbins won an Academy Award for Best Director of the film version of West Side Story. His choreography was full of New York attitudes, with the snapping fingers of the rival gangs, skirt flicks and head tosses of their girlfriends. Stay with me. We're going to hear three dance episodes from On the Town by Leonard Bernstein, plus Lucas Foss pays tribute to Lenny in just 5 minutes.

0: A happy birthday to Leonard Bernstein, born on this day in 1918 in Lawrence, Massachusetts. Three dance episodes from On the Town just there. Leonard Bernstein himself conducting the Israel Philharmonic Orchestra.
1: I'm Stephen Cook. 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It's Black Oak's Race with the Devil on this week's Arkansongs.
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0: 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It's called Awake. Raymond Leppard conducts the Indianapolis Symphony Orchestra.

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0: Hi, I'm Scott Blankenship with a little something you could call objective nationalism. That's a fancy term that scholars use to describe this music by Alberto Ginastera. It sounds like folk music, right down to the lurching gait of an ox cart. But Alberto actually invented the material himself and avoided direct quotation of any kind of folk music. Here's Dance of the Old Ox Driver from Danzas Argentinas with Lise de la Salle playing piano.

0: The folk music-based Romanian Rhapsody No. 1, and usually when you go to a concert where George Enescu's music is on the program, that's what you hear. Arthur Fiedler, conducting the Boston Pops Orchestra.
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0: Emil Valteufel had a habit of loitering at a Paris skating rink just to watch people glide by

0: The third movement from the Symphony No. 1, Winter Dreams, by Tchaikovsky. Maris Janssens conducting the Oslo Philharmonic Orchestra. Okay, now don't go anywhere, because in just a moment you'll hear a new release from Curtis Stewart, Ty Murray playing the violin. We'll pay tribute to Dolly Parton with his Caprice on 9 to 5.
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0: Hi, I'm Scott Blankenship. This comes from Curtis Stewart's latest release called 24 American Caprices, and he pays tribute to Dolly Parton. He was inspired to write a caprice on 9 to 5. Here's Ty Murray playing the violin as we remember Dolly Parton, who passed away today at 80 years old.

0: Concertstück, written by Cécile Chaminade. That was Rebecca Miller conducting the BBC Scottish Symphony Orchestra, and Danny Driver playing the piano.
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0: We have time for one more piece here to finish up the hour. It's Ramon Gamba conducting the BBC National Orchestra of Wales with the Butterfly's Ball by Frédéric

0: Music inspired by a kid's book all about insects throwing a ball. It's The Butterfly's Ball with Ramon Gamba on the podium conducting the BBC National Orchestra of Wales. Thanks very much for your company for this hour of music. I'm Scott Blankenship.
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0: Some folks may grow old, but they don't grow up. Maybe you still collect comic books as an adult, or you can't resist buying something from the Lego aisle at the store. Maurice Ravel didn't have children of his own, but he collected toys all throughout his life. And if you invited him over for a dinner party, chances are good that he would slip away and try to find the kids' games. Coming up in just 30 minutes, you'll hear his childlike fascination in music. The Mother Goose Suite is coming up with the Cincinnati Symphony Orchestra. By Harold Saverud, this is Rondo Amoroso, Per Dreyer conducting the Royal Philharmonic Orchestra.

0: Six Italian dance tunes. Did you do any dancing just there? That's Peter Warlock's music with Ross Popel conducting the London Festival Orchestra.
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0: Maurice Ravel's Mother Goose Suite is coming up in about 5 minutes after the first movement from this sonata by Maria Hester Park. Betty Ann Miller plays piano.

0: sounds a little bit like Christmas Morning in the finale, but that part of the Mother Goose Suite was actually the Fairy Garden. It's a five-movement suite by Maurice Ravel, with Paavo Järvi conducting the Cincinnati Symphony Orchestra.
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2: Shreveport Little Theater will present Come From Away, based on the true story of the time when the isolated community of Gander, Newfoundland, played host to the world. What started as an average day in a small town turned into an international sleepover when 38 planes carrying thousands of people from around the globe were diverted to Gander's airstrip on September 11th, 2001. Performances run from the 10th of September through the 20th. 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
0: So to finish the hour, the sound of a teenager that reached for his teacher's classical models and accidentally produced music that sounds older than his own moment. Georges Bizet wrote his only symphony as an assignment at the Paris Conservatory, and he shaped it the same way Charles Gounod shaped his own symphony. But it's important to mention that Gounod was also his teacher at this point. I wonder what kind of grade he got.

0: The finale from Georges Bizet's Only Symphony. That was Seiji Ozawa conducting the French National Orchestra. I'm Scott Blankenship. 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